even if it kills me in the 7 o'clock hour. I'm Boston Mike. Happy Saturday. Happy Father's Day weekend to all the dads out there. Are you prepared for grilling in the rain tomorrow? I do have the TV9 forecast coming up for you in just a bit. Right now, let's take a ride on the crazy train. It's Ozzy Osbourne on Rock 108.

Good old Marilyn Manson. Sweet dreams are made of this on Rock 108. What is this? What would give you sweet dreams? I bet you Conquest would give you sweet dreams. It's like this pop culture phenomenon coming to the Waterloo Convention Center on, what is it, the 17th of July? That's right, Friday, July 17th. And there's going to be famous people there for you to meet. The guy who actually played Darth Vader, C. Andrew Nelson. Yeah, man. That's who I want to meet. There's going to be a bunch of other people there, too, but Darth Vader. Yay. Look, you can win tickets on Ticket Tuesday weekend passes. And Nerdy Ned will be giving away a special VIP weekend package as well. But we are giving away tickets for the Friday, so be listening on Tuesday to win those tickets on Ticket Tuesday for Conquest. 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Hiss and Disturb for you inside the fire. 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

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Don't let people drive all over you. I'm Boston Mike. Here's your TV9 weather for the rest of today. Mostly sunny, high of 77. Tomorrow on Sunday, Father's Day, cloudy, rainy, longest day of the year, baby. And it's only going to be 67 degrees. That's all right. At least it's going to be like 2,000 degrees. Here's Black Label Society for you. 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

Linkin Park, One Step Closer on Rock 108. That's right, it's one day closer to Father's Day. It is Father's Day weekend, though. And today is the day you should be celebrating more than anything, because tomorrow it's going to be rainy and colder for the longest day of the year. Right, it's going to be the longest day of the year tomorrow. And then from tomorrow on out, it's going to get shorter until, you know, we only have sunlight for like 6 minutes in January or something. I don't know, whatever it is. Bottom line is that tomorrow's going to be a long, cold, rainy day. Now, I don't mind the coldness so much. I'm a fat dude. Fat guy weather is what I'm all about. It's that rain I don't like, because when I go back out to locating underground utilities on Monday, I'm going to be walking through so much mud, guy. I am not down with that. I hate it. Muddy boots, muddy vehicle. The mud can just go away. The coolness can stay, though. How about some Welcome to the Jungle? Guns N' Roses, it's Rock 108.

Never Tell on Rock 108. I'm Boston Mike. 8 o'clock hour on this Saturday. Happy Father's Day weekend. Tomorrow's going to be a nice day for Dad to have an umbrella over his head while he goes ahead and grills out for the family, because Dad's like cooking with danger. That's what it is. They love grilling out because there's danger involved, real flames. You want to put them in an actual kitchen? I don't know. Unless they're a chef, they're not really into it. Here's Rage Against the Machine for you. It's Killing in the Name on Rock 108.

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0: Everclear. That is Santa Monica on Rock 108. There's a lot of Santa towns like Santa Rosa, Santa Clara, Santa Marie, Santa Fe, Santa Barbara. There's Santa Paula, and there's another Santa Fe. That one's in Texas. There's Santa Clara, and there's a couple of those. One in Oregon, one in Utah. Santa Teresa, Santa Claus. The Santa Claus one's one that freaks me out because that dude apparently watches me all the time. I am not down with that. I do some crazy stuff when I...
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STP, it's Plush on Rock 108. Man, the days are just getting longer, aren't they? Tomorrow will be the longest day of the year. Here's your TV9 weather for the longest day of the year. It's going to be cloudy, rainy, high of 67. It's also Father's Day. Ah, Bama kid. That's all right. At least it isn't going to be like 8,000 degrees out. So, hey, and this is what I say every time I flush a toilet. It's sick puppies. You're going down.

0: Val on Rock 108. I'm Boston Mike, and you know the deal, kids. I'm out like a fat kid in dodgeball. Have a great Father's Day weekend. Enjoy yourself. Be safe tomorrow. And don't really tie one on too much, because we still all got to go back to work on Monday. Kind of lame. I wish after Father's Day or Mother's Day, we had that following Monday off, too, like a national holiday. But no, got to go back to work with a hangover on Monday. Lame. So just be safe out there, right? Stick around. Full Metal Jackie's coming up next, and I'll see everybody next weekend. Again, happy Father's Day.
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kicking off the show in proper fashion. What's up? It's me, Full Metal Jackie. Welcome to 2 hours of loud, heavy, and everything in between. Coming up tonight, I'm going to be joined by Judas Priest guitarist Richie Faulkner to talk about the second Elegant Weapons album, Evolution. Elegant Weapons, of course, his side project. We're going to check out a track from the Evolution record this hour. I've also got a brand new one from Havoc on the way, plus a trip back to the new wave of British heavy metal with Angel Witch. But right now, here's the latest from Mastodon. It's their first new music since the departure and passing of Brent Hinds. And this is a tribute to their longtime bandmate. This is Your Ghost Again. New Mastodon on Full Metal Jackie Radio. Listen loud.

0: Havoc with Fifth Generation Warfare on Full Metal Jackie Radio. The band is currently out tearing it up on the road with Killswitch Engage. Before that, we checked in with one of the true pioneers of the new wave of British heavy metal, Angel Witch. That song, Atlantis, comes from their self-titled debut, a record that's become one of the defining releases of the entire new wave of British heavy metal movement. Alongside bands like Iron Maiden, Saxon, and Diamond Head, Angel Witch helped shape the sound that would inspire generations of metal bands on both sides of the Atlantic. And of course, we heard the latest from Mastodon, Your Ghost Again, a tribute to their longtime bandmate, Brent Hinds. It's Full Metal Jackie. Just a reminder that every week's playlist, I post it up at FullMetalJackieRadio.com. While you're there, check out the latest metal news. Got merch, contests. Right now, I've got your chance to win a subscription to Revolver Magazine, signed copies of my book, Full Metal Jackie Certified, and a Metallica Reload prize pack ahead of next week's massive remastered reissue release. Still to come this hour, Josta's weekly pick from the pit with the one and only Jamie Josta of Hatebreed. And after the break, I'm going to be joined by Judas Priest guitarist Richie Faulkner to talk about the latest from Elegant Weapons. Keep it here.
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0: It's Full Metal Jackie this week. Very excited to welcome guitarist extraordinaire Richie Faulkner to the show as we dig into the new Elegant Weapons album. Richie, how you doing?
1: Always a pleasure, Jackie. I'm very well. Happy to be here. Thank you.
0: Evolution. You know, that seems like a fitting title for the record, given how things have progressed. Can you speak to now having a chance to write an album with all the elements in place and what having the input of Ronnie Romero and other bandmates had on making this record?
1: Absolutely. Well, first of all, I mean, I'm grateful to be writing another record and, you know, putting another record out. I think these days, the fact, you know, there's so many things for people to do, so many distractions, the fact that there's, you know, enough interest, I think, that we can put another album out, we're incredibly grateful. And I'm grateful also to be in a band with those guys, you know, Davey, Christopher, Ronnie. They make me sound better, you know what I mean? So surrounding yourself with people like that, not only good friends, but great musicians, and they've all had a part to play in it, really. We recorded the drum tracks before the first record came out, so me, Davey and Christopher got together in Nashville, recorded the drums together as a unit, so we played together, played the songs together, and I think you get that cohesive spontaneity. You know, if someone does something, if Davey plays something or if I play something on the guitar, Christopher picks up on that and matches it on the drums and vice versa, you know, so you get like a cohesive thing, which is in itself an evolution over the first record. We didn't do it like that the first time around. And from a vocal point of view as well, same thing with Ronnie. Andy Sneap produced this record again, and he wanted to do something more with the vocals than we did on the first record. First record, there was another singer that had already sang the vocals, so we gave them to Ronnie and basically said, this is the vocals, and he sang them like he does. But this one, we produced him, so albeit in different places. So Ronnie was at home in his studio, Sneap was in the UK, and I was in Nashville. And we got on a Zoom call like this, and from the ground up, we had the lyrics and the melodies, but from the ground up, we kind of said, let's try this vocal, let's try this variant, let's try this technique, get closer to the mic, and Sneap was always cracking the whip, so, you know, getting the best performance out of him and getting the best vocal performance we could get. So from that point of view, from the recording point of view, the whole thing was an evolution in terms of how we recorded it. So the band was Scott Travis, Rex Brown, myself and Ronnie on the first recording. We took it out on the road and I got Christopher and Davey in. So that's an evolution in itself. And we felt the songs were an evolution too in terms of what we were putting down on this record. So it was appropriate really to call it that, and we're sticking to it.
0: Richie Faulkner hanging out with us on the show tonight. Let's check out something from the latest Elegant Weapons record, Evolution. This is Bridges Burn on Full Metal Jackie Radio.

0: as diehard as they come. Hatebreed with our very own Jamie Josta here on Full Metal Jacket Radio. We heard Elegant Weapons with Bridges Burn. That is coming off their new record, Evolution. Richie Faulkner is with us. Let's talk about that track, Richie. It's a rare song about taking accountability and dealing with the consequences of a bad decision. And let's be honest, nobody lives a perfect life, and it'd be a little boring if you did. What is one of the greatest lessons you learned from taking a wrong turn in your own life?
1: Oh, wow. Wow, there's loads of them. I mean, bloody hell. There's usually like some sort of alcoholic influence, you know what I mean? I hardly drink anymore, and I do like a drink, but I usually get

0: get myself into some silly scrapes, you know what I mean? So there's been a ton of those, which will be too long to mention. But those sort of things where you think it's a good idea at the time and then wake up, we've all been there, wake up the morning after and think, did I actually say that? Did I actually do that? You know, and then you realise, oh, if I didn't do that, I wouldn't have done that. So, you know what I mean? Then you kind of curb it a bit. But we've all been there. We all kind of know what I'm talking about, those sort of things. But that's human though, isn't it? We all have to go through things to realise that's not the best thing to do sometimes.
1: Judas Priest guitarist Richie Faulkner hanging out with us tonight. Again, we're talking about Elegant Weapons and their new record, Evolution. After the break, we've got a brand new track from Blue Medusa, some Pantera, and more with Richie. 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

0: Full Metal Jacket, we've got Richie Faulkner on the show with us this week. And Richie, you've received a lot of credit for Judas Priest's resurgence in the past decade plus. You've ventured out now with Elegant Weapons as well, showcasing more of your creative side. But it's a continual evolution, so to speak. So where do you feel you've made the greatest strides in your own career over the past two decades or so? Is it as a player, as a songwriter? And what steps do you take to continue evolving creatively?
1: It's a great question. It's hard to say, really. I think it's for the listeners to judge. But I'd like to think, with an education and teachers like Priest, it's all about their uniqueness, their unique qualities as players and as a unit is why they are who they are. So, you know, Glenn, the way Glenn plays the guitar, the way Glenn writes songs is so unique. And coming from a covers background, you know, I used to play covers. So I used to play different styles by lots of different artists, but didn't really have my own voice. So it's all about taking those lessons on, like the uniqueness of Glenn and Rob and Scott and Ian and Ken and, you know, all the previous members of Priest. And what am I going to say? What's going to be my fingerprint on the guitar? What's going to be my way of writing songs? And I don't think it ever ends, you know? I don't think that journey is ever accomplished. You're always trying to write a better song or a better riff or better lyrics, you know? And it's those guys that keep you pushing. They keep the standard high. And I think they're still searching too. So, yeah, I think that's what it is. I mean, if people can hear that in the Weapon stuff or in my stuff with Priest, then I'm really grateful. But I can hear Schenker and Zakk Wylde and Dave Murray over everything. But hopefully that all kind of comes together and hopefully has got my own voice in there somewhere. But as I said, I don't think that journey ever ends.
0: It's Full Metal Jackie. Jamie Josta is going to be checking in with Josta's weekly pick from the pit after the break. We'll also crank some Judas Priest, check out the latest from Anthrax, and we'll have more with my guest, Richie Faulkner.
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I am back with another weekly pick from the pit, and this week I've chosen the band Dustbolt. 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

0: Full Metal Jacket, Richie Faulkner is with us on the show this week, and we're talking about the new Elegant Weapons album, Evolution. Starting Elegant Weapons allowed you a bit of a clean slate musically. This new album with the core group all involved starts to shape a bit of the sound of what this band is. But working with this group of musicians, do you rule anything out? Like, when it comes to creating, do you see yourself continuing to push the barriers of what an Elegant Weapons song can be? Or are you going for a very specific vibe of what this band is?
1: I think at the moment, everything's on the table. You know, I think you're right. When you start a new band like that, there's complete freedom. There's no limits on it whatsoever. The great thing about Priest, I think, is that they've got such a wide gamut of styles, blues to hard rock to heavy metal in their DNA. Is quite creative in that sense too. We've got a good song, we put it on the table, and it becomes Priest. You know, I can imagine sometimes if it's, you know, if you're AC/DC and you put something on the table that's Dream Theater sounding, it's, oh, that's not what we do, you know, that's not AC/DC. But at the moment with Elegant Weapons, we're still pretty, there's room for identity to grow. You know, it might come to a point where, oh no, that doesn't sound like us, but at the moment it's still pretty free. So we put some stuff on this record that wasn't on the first one, so we felt like we were able to put it on this one as, you know, as a ballad, as a more sentimental song on this record, and we thought it was appropriate to do so. It was great. You know, Ronnie gave a great performance on it. And it's almost like a Deep Purple type ballad. You know, it's sentimental, but it's got some sort of heavy meaning there. So, but if we get to that point where, no, this doesn't sound like us, or we don't really want to go there, then I guess we'll cross that bridge when we come to it.
0: It's Full Metal Jacket, Richie Faulkner, hanging out with us tonight. He'll be picking a song for you in just a bit. But first, the latest from Anthrax. It's For the Kids.

0: shot of his drink.
1: Stroke it like that, y'all. Come on. Pop,
0: and ran full speed ahead into each other. Pop. Got up and they were boom fighting. I was like, well, damn. Yeah, I could get into this. This how you do it?
2: Hi, everybody. Richie Faulkner here from Judas Priest. I'm taking over from Full Metal Jackie. I want to play you something by Corrosion of Conformity. This is You or Me from their new record.

0: It's Full Metal Jackie. We've got guitarist Richie Faulkner with us on the show. We're talking about Elegant Weapons. And when Elegant Weapons formed, Ronnie Romero wasn't already in place. You eventually crossed paths well into the creative process. Can you speak to your journey in finding that voice for this band and what it's been like to see it put to use and now to write around it for the second record? Like, what's been the relationship built with Ronnie?
1: Well, I remember initially when looking for a singer, I couldn't think of anyone. And I was talking to Damon Johnson from, he's in Skinhead now. At the time, he was in Lizzy, and he was in Alice Cooper before that. And he's a good friend of mine. And I was talking to him, and he said, what about the guy that sings with Blackmore in Rainbow, in the latest version of Rainbow? And a light bulb went off in my head. And I said, of course, Ronnie Romero. And that was it. Since when he said that, that was all. I mean, luckily, Ronnie said yes. But I thought that's perfect. Ronnie was the guy that he sings in a classical way, but there's a modern, forward-thinking sound to his voice as well. And that's where we all are, really. We come from classic bands, but we want to, you know, take that DNA forward into the future. And when I spoke to Ronnie, he got exactly where I was coming from. He was with Michael Schenker at the time, who was one of my favourite guitar players, and he totally got it. He said, you know, these guys, they're not going to be around forever. Maybe we can take that DNA and those opportunities that they gave us and take it into the future. So it was brilliant when he said, yeah. I was so happy because I didn't have anyone else. I couldn't think of anyone else, you know. And as you said, working with him, he's great to work with. I say it all the time. He's not just a singer. He's like Rob, really. He's not just a singer. He performs the song. He fronts the band. He connects these songs with the audience, you know. And that's a big thing. There's a lot of people that can, I mean, my dad can sing, but these guys, they connect, you know what I mean?
0: Yeah.
1: I can sing sometimes when no one's around, but, you know, these people, they connect the songs and the emotion of the songs with the people listening, and that's a big gift to have. So, and Ronnie's got it, and working with him in the studio, he's no trouble, his pitch is amazing, his delivery is great, so he's amazing to work with. So, and there's nothing that's like a trouble, like nothing that worries him. You say, can you sing this? And you go, yeah, and he'll do it. And he's like, bloody hell, like, you know what I mean? One of those guys. So he's a joy to work with, really. And yeah, I think Ronnie will say this as well. I think there's more Ronnie Romero on this record than there was on the first one. So I think that's a great thing.
0: It's Full Metal Jackie. Still to come this hour, the Death Clock Brutal Pick of the Week. I've got Metallica coming up after the break. Don't forget to enter to win a Reload prize pack ahead of next week's reissue they're putting out. I've got new Cro-Mags on the way and more with Richie Faulkner. Stay close.
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0: Full Metal Jacket guitarist Richie Faulkner on the show with us. We're talking about the new Elegant Weapons album, Evolution. Richie, I can't help looking ahead at the track listing and seeing Rupture as the title of the instrumental track on here. One can only imagine the experience that you went through with your life-threatening emergency back in 2021. And there's the whole mental side of coming to terms that this could have gone much worse. But music is such a wonderful platform. What did it mean to you to find a way to express creatively through music something related to the most frightening experience of your life?
1: It's a really good question. I think we're all helped by music in some way or another, whether we're listeners or creators or however we consume music. The first thing I wanted to do when I got back home after all that was get back on the guitar. And it wasn't easy, the way that you sit, the chest cavity and all that, it wasn't easy, but that's the first thing that I wanted to do, to get back to some kind of normality, you know, get back on tour, get back on the road, get back, you know, for all the your life has just been shaken up in a way that you'd never thought was going to happen. So you want to kind of get back on the horse as quickly as possible to get back to some sort of normality, you know. So I came up with this little guitar thing, and I think around the time Adam Jones from Tool called me. They were playing Bridgestone Arena in Nashville, and he said, "Do you want to come up and do a song?" And I said, "I would love to," and immediately regretted the decision, because I thought, well, hold on, I mean, I put the phone down, I thought, what have I done? You know, I've got to play a song with Tool. So I took like 2 weeks learning. I knew it was Jambi, you know, the song was Jambi, and I knew the song, but I didn't know how to play it. So I had to, I drove everyone mad trying to learn this song properly, but I did it. So anyway, so I think I was listening to Tool, kind of inspired the riff, and I could hear like a heartbeat through it. It was like a rhythm through it. And I didn't want to make it about me, but there was definitely a reference there. I could hear someone going through some sort of turmoil on like a hospital bed with machines around them and tubes tied to them. I could hear the turmoil, but I could also kind of hear hope in the song as well. So I made it kind of tumultuous and hopeful at the same time. But in the song, it flatlines at the end, so the heart stops and it flatlines, which fortunately it didn't in my case.
0: Gosh, but I got goosebumps.
1: You know, it was pretty crazy. But on the record, it flatlines, and then the next song, it kind of wakes it up and explodes into the next song. So that was the dynamic on the record. But it's just funny the way life influences music, and then music influences life and art, you know. So that's how it came about, really. So that's what the heartbeat is in that song.
0: It's Full Metal Jackie, and hey, Cro-Mags are back with their first new music in 6 years. This track shares its title with the recent documentary chronicling the life of frontman Harley Flanagan, and it's our first taste of the band's next album, which is expected next year. This is Wired.

0: It's Full Metal Jackie. We've got Richie Faulkner with us, and we've been talking about Elegant Weapons. Outside of Elegant Weapons, this past year has seen the creation of The Ballad of Judas Priest, the new documentary on the band's career. As someone who has been both a fan at first and later lived the life, how was it to view this documentary? Like, what did you think of the film and its representation of the group?
1: I thought it was brilliant. The first time they showed us, I thought it was fantastic. We went for a showing, viewing in Los Angeles, I think it was last year. I thought it was brilliant. As you said, like, as a fan, I mean, there was too much of me. I'm not in it a lot anyway, but I said to them afterwards, you don't need me in it. Don't want to put me in it. You want more, you know. But I thought it was brilliant. There's some stuff in there that I'd never seen before. You know, Ian goes back to, is it Aston, Working Men's Club, where they used to play, and he's sitting in the hall where they used to, and the stage is there. It's amazing, you know. Most places are still around, and you know, they tell the stories of how they came up. And the amazing thing is, there was nothing before them. You know, Sabbath and Priest and Purple. There was nothing before them, and they carved their own niche when there wasn't one. That's what blows me away. They, you know what I mean? They made that when there wasn't anything there. You know, we all want to be like them, but they sort of made something out of nothing. I always find that amazing. So, no, it's great. Jack Black's in it. Tom Morello was involved, obviously, and Sam Dunn, who's great. He's done a lot of stuff with Banger Films, and Sam's always great. Everything he does is great.
0: Well, so he's great, not only because he's smart and knowledgeable, but he's a fan. He's like an actual real fan. He's great.
1: Exactly. You're right. Yes, that's why. He knows exactly what the fan wants to see.
0: Yeah.
1: So, it's brilliant. It's funny. It's, you know, it's everything a film should be.
0: It's Full Metal Jackie. Quick break, and they'll be right back with a new one from Kingdom of Giants. We've got the Death Clock Brutal Pick of the Week and more with my guest, Richie Faulkner. Don't go anywhere.
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0: It's Full Metal Jackie. We've got Richie Faulkner with us. And this year sees you back on the road with Priest in the summer and early fall. I'm sure this changes for you depending on the day and the mood. But do you have a favorite Priest song that when it comes to the live experience, the challenge it provides you and, you know, the audience response you get in return?
1: You can't beat Painkiller. You can't beat, honestly. I think on the last tour, Rob would do a little bit of a speech and he'd go through each album and he'd go through from Rock and Roller, Sad Wings, Sin After Sin. He'd go through each one chronologically and there'd be a cheer after every one. But when you get to Painkiller, doesn't matter what city, what country you're in, the roof came off when they hit Painkiller, you know. So there's definitely, when you play that song, it's a challenge. It's a masterclass in classic heavy metal, and it's just brilliant to play, you know. Yeah, I think that one's both in challenge and the way the song is. I think it's just a joy to play. Some nights is harder than others, as you can imagine, but there's so many great ones. You know, Desert Plains, Heading Out to the Highway, Another Thing Coming's always a great one. We've been playing that towards the beginning of the set, and it really kind of gets the party started, you know. But yeah, then you get things like Sentinel and some of the deeper cuts that we do, but Painkiller, I say, is always the one that raises the roof.
0: And as we mentioned, there are Judas Priest dates coming up, but as far as what the year looks like for you, what's on the horizon? Will we see Elegant Weapons playing some shows? Are there any other things in the works for Priest or other things that you're working on?
1: Well, yeah, we're looking at doing some dates with the Weapons after the Priest stuff. So when we get done with Priest, we're looking into stuff in the US, actually. Last tour we did with Weapons was in Europe with Pantera. So we want to come out here to the US with the Weapons. So we're looking into that and we'll let you know as soon as we do.
0: Fantastic.
1: Yeah. So yeah, watch this space.
0: Awesome. New Elegant Weapons album, Evolution, Richie Faulkner. Richie, it was so great to see you. Thank you so much for taking the time.
1: Thank you, Jackie. Good to see you.
0: Keep it here. More metal is coming your way.
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2: 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The new Armored Saint record, Emotion Factory Reset, is out now. 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
1: 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That stands for the National Federation of State High School Associations. 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
1: Welcome to Iowa This Week. I'm Tim Harwood. A new Waterloo Leisure Services Fund supports parks, programs, and community spaces. We're going to find out more about that coming up in the program from Aaron Tink, who's the executive director of the Waterloo Community Foundation. First, the National Weather Service is changing the way it measures flooding on the Shell Rock River in Butler County and on Blackhawk Creek in Hudson. Additional details now from Jeff Zog, who is senior hydrologist for the National Weather Service in Des Moines. Thank you for being with us.
2: Well, thank you, Tim, for having me.
1: So one of these bodies of water, the flood stage measurement will be triggered when the river is a little lower and the other when the body of water is a little higher. Tell us about these two changes.
2: Yes, as you said, we'll be making some service changes. The first one is on the Shell Rock River in the Shell Rock area, where we'll be lowering some of our thresholds. And then on Blackhawk Creek in the Hudson area, we'll be increasing some of our thresholds.
1: Right. So, and just to clarify, since these numbers aren't necessarily right in front of people, now when the Shell Rock River gets to 16 feet, that'll be moderate flood stage as opposed to getting to 18 feet, which was the requirement to be at that level. And Blackhawk Creek now would have to get up to 14 feet to be in the action stage of the flooding stages, then are also bumped up incrementally to follow. And why were those changes made? Let's start in Shell Rock. What were the numbers they're indicating?
2: Well, sure. Just in general, when we're making these changes, typically they result either from something that we initiate locally at the National Weather Service office or from our partners, because we work extensively with local emergency management, such as Butler County Emergency Management, as well as local city officials. And in the case of Shell Rock, over time, we had noticed that there was flooding occurring at lower stages than what the existing thresholds were. So with any service change, we initiate a conversation with local officials and work through the details, kind of some back and forth as far as the numbers, and then ultimately arrive at the new numbers that we ended up going with. And then once we do that, it goes through internal approvals within our agency, within the Weather Service. So it is somewhat of an involved process, but we want to have checks and balances along the way with the goal that ultimately those new thresholds serve people the best in the area.
1: We're talking with Jeff Zog, senior hydrologist for the National Weather Service in Des Moines, about some changes to the flood gauges, particularly the ones on the Shell Rock River in Shell Rock and Blackhawk Creek in Hudson, where the different stages have been changed for what constitutes a flood event. And let's talk about Blackhawk Creek in Hudson. Are things any different if we're talking about this particular body of water versus the Shell Rock River? It's a river as opposed to a creek. Does that really make any difference ultimately, that that terminology?
2: No, Tim, it doesn't. Whether it's a creek or a river, the main thing is if we have a location, we provide forecasts for. And on the Shell Rock River, we do provide forecasts for the U.S. Geological Survey's stream gauge in Shell Rock, as we do for their stream gauge on Blackhawk Creek at Hudson. And the main thing people need to keep in mind is when we talk flood stage, for example, or minor flooding, we're talking about impacts. It's not necessarily when the stream comes out of its banks. It's when it's impacting people and property, impacting the ability of people to move around and travel or access various things. So it's tied to impact rather than, you know, just bankful by itself.
1: And it seems like there are some predetermined impacts that you know about sitting in Des Moines. If you see the river gauge at this level, you know that this box and this box and this box might be checked for impacts. And again, I assume that's in collaboration with local emergency management.
2: It is. It's a combination of some intelligence we gather ourselves during flood events. But in general, We rely heavily on local officials, local emergency management, as well as local city officials. In the case of Hudson, we work with city officials there to make those changes. You know, our office at the National Weather Service in Des Moines, we serve 51 counties in central Iowa, so we rely on the local emergency management and local city officials to be the local experts. They know the area much better than we do because they see it daily, so that's one of the reasons we work with them so closely.
1: You mentioned the process to make some of these changes, checks and balances to make sure that it's the right decision. How often is it likely that you'll be changing the flood stage or the action stage on a river at a gauge? Is this pretty common? Is this something that only happens every so often?
2: Well, Tim, we try to make the changes infrequently because these changes sometimes result in other changes, whether it's flood action plans, for example, that cities and communities have. They may key off of these stages. So it can set in motion other processes that can take time. So typically, we don't make these changes very frequently. And normally, when we do make the changes, it might be because of flood mitigation work. Typically, we increase the thresholds because there might be buyouts, levies, you know, that sort of thing built. But yeah, we tend to do them infrequently just because of the potential impact those changes have. And people kind of key in those stages once we change them. So we won't be changing them all the time.
1: Well, and what you described is exactly the case in Hudson, where that threshold has gone up a foot. So that's the more common situation.
2: It is, Tim. Much more often we increase the thresholds, as in Hudson, rather than Shell Rock, where we decrease the thresholds. Again, because primarily there's mitigation work typically over time. Communities do things to better protect themselves from flooding or try to eliminate the flooding. So yeah, we try to make those adjustments if needed, again, to reflect the impacts, because these thresholds are based on impacts, not just stage.
1: We're talking with Jeff Zog, who is senior hydrologist for the National Weather Service in Des Moines, after some changes to the thresholds for flooding on the Shell Rock River in Shell Rock and on Blackhawk Creek in Hudson. And the changes take effect on Monday, this coming week. So you had a chance to get notice out to folks about those new numbers. What's the significance, if any, of giving that notice? Why is that significant instead of just flipping a switch and making the change?
2: Well, that's a good question, Tim. One of the main reasons we do the final notice is kind of a final check in the system, because there have been times where we do the due diligence. We're working with local officials. We work with emergency management and other federal officials, too, and other federal agencies. But sometimes there might be something come up that maybe we or local officials didn't consider. So when we do the public notice, it gets it out there, and it's one final opportunity for someone to speak up and basically raise a concern. And if it's legitimate, we will stop the process.
1: Jeff Zog is a senior hydrologist for the National Weather Service. He's based in Des Moines and has joined us to tell us about changes to flood gauges in Butler and Blackhawk counties. A fund was announced on Tuesday by the Waterloo Community Foundation, which will strengthen recreational opportunities across the community at parks and anywhere that Waterloo Leisure Services is active. We're going to find out more details right now from Aaron Tink, who's the executive director of the Waterloo Community Foundation. Thank you for being back on the program.
3: Thank you for having me. It's a pleasure to be here.
1: So tell us a little bit about this fund and what it's going to do once it starts to provide some dollars for these different causes.
3: Yes, thank you. This is a fun one. It's a little bit different than some of the other funds that we have here at the Waterloo Community Foundation, in the sense that it is we call it a flow-through fund, which allows all of the dollars in this fund to be available for their designated purpose. And in this case, it's for leisure services. So we get to partner with a wonderful department in our city that provides community gathering places, youth programming, and trees and maintenance and in our community makes a big difference. What's neat about this is that it allows our residents to have a place where, if they have a program in mind, whether it be youth sports programming or planting trees or maintaining a certain park, they have a place where those dollars can land and also be charitable.
1: And yeah, leisure services is a big entity within the city of Waterloo.
3: Yes.
1: From the actual parks themselves to the golf courses and the swimming pools. So there is some opportunity then for folks who want to contribute to tailor what they're donating?
3: Absolutely. So that's kind of the beauty of it, is that the charitable dollars really can be designated toward a specific purpose or project. And it's our job to make sure that those dollars are aligned with the purpose that the donor wants them to go toward. So that's our job. And we work closely with Leisure Services to make sure that those charitable dollars can be used appropriately. But you're exactly right. They can go toward a specific golf course, or they could go toward a specific pool project, or planting trees in a certain park, or whatever it might be that the donor is most interested in. And of course, they can also be given unrestricted, meaning that Leisure Services can use those charitable dollars toward whichever the most immediate need is. So whichever park they might be working on at the time, they can use those dollars unrestricted.
1: We're talking with Aaron Tink, who's the executive director of the Waterloo Community Foundation. Just this past week, a new Waterloo Leisure Services Fund was introduced, which supports the parks and other programs that Waterloo Leisure Services manages. There might be some folks that would say, isn't this what the city budget is supposed to cover? Any concern that if some of this is being done through a fund like this, then resources that could be going to these things, who knows where they're going to end up?
3: Sure. I think that's an excellent question. And really, it comes down to, we think, this philosophy around what can get accomplished when we have public and private partnership. So when there are things that our private citizens, residents want to give toward, there's a way in which we can partner with the city and we can really supplement what the tax dollars are able to do by themselves. So I think it's a beautiful way in which we can partner the generosity of some of our residents and the things that they might have a designated purpose for and special interest in, and we can supplement what the tax dollars are able to do.
1: There are some tax advantages to putting this together this way as opposed to what some of the other options might be as well, I gather. And that was a consideration?
3: It is a consideration, with this one being a flow-through fund, meaning that it's not permanently endowed. It really is only available for the normal charitable tax deduction that a person would have when they give to a 501c3. So it does not qualify, for example, for the Endow Iowa tax credit. However, giving toward a park through the city wouldn't have the same charitable tax advantage. So giving to this fund at the Waterloo Community Foundation allows it to actually be a charitable tax deduction to a 501c3.
1: Is it challenging, because this is sort of, a pass-through fund, to estimate what might be available from year to year? If there's some giving towards a certain project in 1 year, or a very generous donation, it may not be there again the following year.
3: Yes, that's true. I think we always want to be careful as we interact with donors and interact with the projects that they want to do. We have thoughtful conversations with them about sustainability, for example. So we would be really careful to make sure that a generous donation could be given in such a way that the city could sustain it, for example. So we do our best to stay in the middle to make sure that that public-private partnership and those intents can be carried out by the city practically.
1: Yeah, what sort of limitations might there be for donors? It sounds like this is very flexible. Would a donor, for example, have the chance to say, I'd like this gift of X number of dollars to be distributed over a certain number of years?
3: We could certainly absolutely talk about that with a donor. It's always possible, too, that a donor could establish a fund of their own. So if there was a specific park or a specific element of Leisure Services that a donor was interested in and wanted their gift to be act more like an endowment, we would likely set up a separate fund for that specific purpose. And we would be happy to talk about that.
1: Aaron Tink is executive director of the Waterloo Community Foundation, with us to talk about a new fund supporting Waterloo Leisure Services, parks, and programs. And for folks that might be interested in learning more or possibly making a donation, Aaron, is there someplace that you'd direct folks?
3: Absolutely. So they're welcome to go to our website, WLOO, communityfoundation.org. Right there, you can see the give page. And honestly, you can scroll through the variety of different funds that we have benefiting our community at large and find something that's interesting to them and give toward it.
1: Aaron, thanks for being with us.
3: Thank you for having me. I appreciate it.
1: And that's all for today's edition of Iowa This Week. We thank you for listening. I'm Tim Harwood.
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0: 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Over.

That was a new song. Up next, enjoy 30 minutes commercial free. 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

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Can't wait to hear it. That was Something Wicked by Breaking Benjamin. 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
4: 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I don't understand why this is happening. 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
1: Welcome to Hard Drive. I'm Lou Brutus, and we will soon be celebrating the 30th anniversary of our show. When you do the math, that makes 1,560 programs that I've hosted at 2 hours each for a total of 3,120 hours of music and interviews. Then, if you fold in the additional 19 years of our companion show, Hard Drive XL, at 5 hours a night, 5 nights a week, that adds 4,944 more hours for a grand total of 8,060 hours of the world-famous Hard Drive. Which goes a long way to explaining why I can no longer hear a friggin' thing other than the ringing in my ears. Anyway, this week on the world-famous Hard Drive, my guests will include Evanescence, Chad Gray, Architects, Theory of a Dead Man, and Nonpoint. I'm also going to get you plugged in speaking with Billy Howerdell of A Perfect Circle. We'll begin the musical proceedings, the Hard Drive double dose of Marilyn Manson. First, from the upcoming new album, One Assassination Under God, Chapter 2, this is Exit Wound. Marilyn Manson on the world-famous Hard Drive. Welcome aboard.

0: Hard Drive, Double Dose of Marilyn Manson, his incredible cover of the Rhythmic Sweet Dreams, along with the brand new one, Exit Wound. Hello, I'm Lou Brutus. My next guest is Billy Howerdell of A Perfect Circle. Billy, it's nice to see you again. How have you been?
1: I've been good. Nice to see you too. I'm in Vienna, Austria for the day off.
0: Well, I would have to imagine it's terribly exciting to have new music to be playing out on stage.
1: Absolutely. It really is. And especially a song that immediately kind of comes together, you know, as we're playing it in rehearsals, it didn't feel like a stretch. There's some new songs that maybe there's backing tracks or there's something else that, you know, are important to the nuance. This is a little bit more, for lack of a better word, traditional rock song with really, you know, defined full body guitar parts that make it kind of easier to sink your teeth into as a player. So immediately when we played it, we looked at each other like, oh, okay, this is going to be all right.
0: You know, the tune, as others A Perfect Circle has done before, is quite dynamic. And it's one of the, I think, hallmarks of the group. Does that make it a bit more of a challenge to get a proper sound live for your front of house people or monitor people?
1: No, and I mean, I agree. I think it's dynamic, but it's not the most dynamic. You know, sometimes we can go from 1 to 9 in a song. This one, again, I think the ingredients are there. I mean, part of it is I'm a little bit of a dinosaur when it comes to my guitar sounds. I mean, it's the same amp and guitar and bass that I've tracked with for 25 years. So the sounds are familiar, kind of know how that's going to play out. And then it just comes down to the performance dynamics.

0: 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By the way, there is a limited edition, California-only variant of the album released on Gibson Gold Vinyl, created by frontman Mike Ness to replicate the look of his gold-top Gibson, and it's available exclusively through California record stores. Got you plugged in with the new A Perfect Circle before that, Starless. I'm Lou Brutus. 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
0: Hey, it's Lou reminding you that water boils at 212 degrees, but faces melt at 108. 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

0: The musical mavens of Monterrey, Mexico, The Warning on Hard Drive with Kerosene. I'm Lou Brutus. Tyler Connolly from Theory of a Dead Man joins me now to talk about the new tune, Winnebago.
1: Winnebago is a fun song about not wanting to go to the bar. After all these years of bar songs, now as I get older, I'm like, just thinking of going to a bar, I'm like, oh God, how do I get out of this? So Winnebago is literally like going to the bar and regretting it from the moment you get there. And all you want to do is just go home. And that's pretty much my life.
0: Are there any lyrics in there about the way your clothes smell on the floor next to the bed the morning after a night at the bar because they smell like cigarettes?
1: Dude, I mean, back in the day, we used to do shows and, like, you know, we play in these small clubs and people would be 2 feet from my face blowing smoke in my face while I'm inhaling between lyrics. And I was like, how am I still alive? But yeah, so there is some lyrics in there that literally happened, stuff that happened to me. So I love that I was able to put that in there on this one. Oh!

0: featuring the criminally underrated vocals of one Mr. Brandon Saller. That is Atreyu on Hard Drive, All For You. Speaking of Atreyu, Alex Vartkatsis, former Atreyu frontman, has officially completed the Firefighter Academy at Moreno Valley College in Riverside, California, marking his transition from a music career to firefighting. Anyway, I'm Lou Brutus. Three Song Seg is on deck with Black Label Society, Eva Under Fire, and Beartooth. Then Elias Soriano of Nonpoint will join me to talk about going against the current.
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3: Everybody, what's happening? 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

0: Hard Drive, three song seg for this week with Beartooth, Eva Under Fire featuring Maria Brink of In This Moment, and Black Label Society. I'm Lou Brutus, always happy to welcome an old friend of the program, Elias Soriano of Nonpoint. Elias, the new song, Is It, is very lyrically intense. How do you find a balance between saying something, having a message in a song, and still having it be a rockin' tune?
1: I'm a student of a great song in any form that it may be. I'm a massive fan of 80s music. I'm a massive fan of yacht rock. I'm a massive fan of Green Day, of Chris Stapleton, of, you know, Doja Cat, of Dr. Dre, you know, of people that understand the care that it takes to make a great song great. And I love to dig in as deep as I can for as long as you'll physically allow me to with a song to get it to where I feel like is the furthest you can take it. And I feel like those people do that too. Now, it doesn't always take a long time. You know, there's songs that, you know, the guys have sent me and an hour later, I've just sent vocals and a chorus back and bang, it's done. You know, but then there's songs that all of a sudden the guys send me and I've literally dissected riffs and moved stuff. And this verse is now a chorus and this bridge is now the verse and everything is moved around. And they're like, oh my God, I got to relearn the song. But I heard something that when I got to this part of the song, all of a sudden I started doing this and it was a verse. So this is the verse. So let's go. And I let the song take me where I feel like it wants to go. I don't work against the current.

0: Nonpoint on Hard Drive, a band who has never gotten enough support and respect out in the world. Their latest Is It. I'm the Sonic Warrior, Lou Brutus. Hour two of Hard Drive will feature my guest, Evanescence, Chad Gray, and Architects. Architects will also be featured with the music news in Dirt, along with Killswitch Engage and Godsmack. We'll begin the music in just a moment with Five Finger Death Punch, who this year are celebrating their 20th anniversary as we here on the show celebrate our 30th anniversary. As a matter of fact, we have a special free guitar pick celebrating both anniversaries. 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

the new one from Five Finger Death Punch. It's called Eye of the Storm as we begin hour two this week of Hard Drive. I'm Lou Brutus. We now check into the topsy-turvy world of rock and roll gossip and news that we call dirt. Architects delivered a chaotic set at Download Festival that made headlines after crowd surges forced the band to pause their performance. Frontman Sam Carter, who joins me later in the show, worked with security to help manage safety concerns as the huge turnout exceeded the capacity of the stage area. Despite the interruptions, the band's performance was praised for its energy, intensity, and impact. Killswitch Engage is wrapping up their 17-day tour this week in support of their ninth studio album, This Consequence. The band has been out with support from Machine Head, Iron Reagan, and Havoc, with the tour closer coming June 27 in beautiful San Francisco, California. Finally, ex-Dream Theater and Extreme drummer Mike Mangini has joined Godsmack following the abrupt departure of Wade Murph, who had only recently joined the group this year. Mangini made his stage debut with Godsmack Friday, June 12th in Riverside, Missouri, just 6 days after Murph's exit June 6th to join Gothic Rockers' Black Veil Brides on tour. That's all the dirt that's fit to dish. Since we're talking Godsmack, this is When Legends Rise on the world-famous Hard Drive.

0: from their recently released live album, Live at Mohegan Sun. That is Godsmack on the world famous hard drive, When Legends Rise. I'm Lou Brutus. Always very excited to catch up with Chad Gray of Mudvayne and Hell Yeah, who I will be seeing live next month for his solo set at Rockfest. Chad, tell me about the 30 Years of Madness solo shows so far.
1: The shows were great. The band is great. Everybody's such a player, just ridiculous players, but they kind of got to be, you know what I mean? That was the part of the dilemma with taking this from me and Marcus going around and playing some casinos and do it acoustically, you know, and me deciding like, you know what? Our first show is going to be the night before Sick New World, which is a metal fest, blah, blah, blah. Maybe I should put together a full band. And then it's like, you start going through the Rolodex in your head, like who can play? You're talking about a drummer that can play Matt McDonough's parts and Benny Paul's parts, a bass player that can play Ryan's parts and Kyle Sanders' parts, you know, guitars with Tom and Brady and Greg. And it's just like, you know, Marcus did it with me, and Marcus was our backup in Mudvayne. And then when Greg's wife passed, Marcus stepped up in the front and did a great job. So Marcus is a tremendous talent and a great dude and a great friend. He's worked for Hell Yeah before. He worked for Mudvayne back in the day. Like, he's been in my tech for 20 years, you know, before we brought him on to Mudvayne to kind of play the utility part. Everybody just played so well, and we all gel really well together. Super grateful

Greetings, I'm LeJean from the band Seven Dust, wishing a very happy 30th anniversary to our friends Lou Brutus and the world-famous Hard Drive

0: from their recently released album One, that is Seven Dust on Hard Drive with Unbreakable, where I remind you once again, there are a handful of bands who are as good as Seven Dust, but there are no bands better than Seven Dust. Anyway, I'm Lou Brutus. Sam Carter from Architects will be my next guest, getting an update on how the new songs are doing on the road when Hard Drive continues.
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1: I'm Adam Gunge of the band 3 Days Grace.
0: With the Sonic Warrior, Lou Brutus, on the world-famous Arden.

0: Three Days Grace on the world famous hard drive, who recently have been laying waste to large festival crowds over in Europe. I'm Lou Brutus. Speaking of bands playing festival crowds over in Europe, Sam Carter of Architects joins me now on the show. I know you guys have had some crazy gigs lately. How is the new song Broken Mirror going over live?
1: I think it's fun. It's a good song. It shows off a bit more character in my vocals and singing. And it's been a really fun one to play live. I think it's like a good song that shows off sort of everything that Architects are about. You know, we've got a nice fun sort of breakdown in the middle and a nice sort of falsetto-y middle eight. But I think it's quite anthemic for us, which is nice.
0: Where do you put this one in the set, and why do you put it in that section?
1: About halfway through at the moment. We play it just after a couple of old songs. We start pretty new. The set normally starts with two new songs, then we'll jump into an old one, and then we do another new one, then we go into a couple of throwback songs, and then we bring it back with this song at the moment. And it's fun at the moment. It's kind of, the last tour we were on in Europe was the first time we were playing it. So it feels really fresh to all of us. And yeah, it feels great. It's a really fun moment in the set. And it's not so like, it's not super full on. So you can really take the time to really lock in with the crowd and see them singing along and stuff as well. So yeah, it's a good moment.

0: Broken mirror. Direct from the legendary British beach town Brighton, that is Architects on Hard Drive, Broken Mirror. I'm Lou Brutus. Breaking Benjamin and Tim Montana are on deck. Then a woman beloved around the world, Amy Lee of Evanescence, will join me to discuss being happy at the bakery, because we cover all bases on Hard Drive.
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1: Hey, what's up? This is Ben from Breaking Benjamin with the Sonic Warrior Lou Brutus on the world famous Hard Drive.

0: down the latest Tim Montana on the world famous hard drive. Looking forward to seeing him soon on the road with Alter Bridge. I'm the Sonic Warrior, Lou Brutus, here now with Amy Lee of Evanescence. How is it around your neighborhood for you? Do your neighbors know that, you know, there's a rock star next door?
1: I used to sort of like get nervous and hide a little bit more.
0: Yeah.
1: And now I don't know. I'm at a different point of just feeling like the beauty in what I get to do and making people happy. And like, if you keep that in your mind, it becomes less like they love me at the Publix bakery. Like when I go to Publix, like I'm a star. Like I'm in there a lot. So it's fun because like, I feel like that's okay. This is normal me. I don't want to talk to people. I've definitely been in that mode before, especially when I was younger. But now it's like, I realize it's like, it's just making them happy. Like it's so easy to give somebody a fun part of their day. Why wouldn't you want to? So yeah, I kind of like it.
0: Yeah. You want to be famous enough where it's not a hassle, but you get treated really good at the baker. Like that's
1: right,
0: what
1: yeah,
0: fame
1: yeah,
0: is good for.
1: Yeah, exactly. But I'm good at blending in. I don't walk outside looking like keeping my sunglasses on in the store and all that stuff. I'm good at like being low-key and looking like a mom at the grocery store. It's not a big deal.

0: From the newly released album Sanctuary, that is Evanescence featuring the incredible Amy Lee on hard drive, Who Will You Follow? Now then, what's in Lou's playlist this week on hard drive? Well, we are going to play with matches.
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0: Hey, it's Lou Brutus. Glad I could be the excellent lead into The Weeknd. 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
0: Now then. What's in Lou's playlist this week on the world-famous hard drive? It's a tune called House of Matches, and it comes to us from Sleeping with Sirens, who recently released their highly anticipated 8th studio album, An Ending in Itself. Sleeping with Sirens on hard drive. So

0: What's in Lou's playlist this week on the world famous hard drive? It's the new one from Sleeping with Sirens. It's called House of Matches. That'll do it for the show this week. Hard Drive is a 2026 copywritten production of Broodhawk Industries. 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Me, I'm Lou Brutus, leaving you with the words of writer Dr. Hunter S. Thompson. What the hell is going on here? I'll catch you next week on Hard Drive.
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0: Packer with Low on Rock 108. Hey, it's Ned Clockton, man. Happy Sunday. Good afternoon. How are you doing today? I spent a lot of the night last night watching horror films. I don't know. Last week, I was hanging out at Monroeville Mall in Pennsylvania and doing that whole dead zombie thing. And now I'm kind of on a zombie kick. Not a bad thing. I got Rise Against and Fuel coming your way next for you on Rock 108.
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beginning. A guy named Les Paul picked up a guitar and, well, we sort of took it from there. 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

0: Being a little disturbed, Stupefy on Rock 108. Hey, it's Ned. Being a high school student in the early 2000s, I think, 2001 to 2005, it was crazy and interesting to see the rise of a lot of those bands. And Disturbed was easily the leader of the pack, along with like Slipknot and 12 Stones, 10 Years, whatever it may be. It was a cool time to be a rock fan in those early 2000s, man. And Disturbed, yeah, I spent a lot of time listening to them.
1: People don't realize that glaucoma is one of the leading causes of blindness.
2: Because there are often no early symptoms, nearly half of those with glaucoma may not even know they have it until vision loss has occurred.
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1: I didn't think at all glaucoma was going to affect me because I didn't know of anyone that had glaucoma, no one in my family. 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And so early detection and treatment is vitally, vitally important.
3: Don't miss life's most beautiful moments. 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

0: Some old school Tool, Schism on Rock 108. The first time I ever got to see them was at Northern Invasion a bunch of years back. It was in Somerset, Wisconsin. Now, probably a few of you went to that show as well, too. Very cool show. They haven't done anything, or not a lot of things, up at that event space. And it's really sad because so many cool things have happened up there. Ozfest, of course, Northern Invasion. I think Rockstar Mayhem Festival was up there, too. Have they done anything since then? No. And same thing can be said about Oshkosh, where they have this Ford Park Live, and nothing's happened there since Rock USA died out thanks to COVID. Need to get more festivals, man.
1: This is the city where danger lurks. 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

0: swung in the deep cut there for you. Deep Purple with Highway Star on Rock 108. I mean, if you're a guitarist, is there any guitarist out there that does not know how to play at least the intro portion of Smoke on the Water? If anything, that's all anyone really knows of that song. It's a great song, but all we know is dun, dun, dun, dun, dun, dun, dun. Yeah, seriously, if you're a guitarist, you got to learn that one.
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0: 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McLovin? 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

Some old school Aerosmith on Rock 108. Hey, it's Ned. I'm excited for this, let's just say, holiday season of video gaming. I mean, this week, Star Fox, the remake of the original Star Fox 64, comes out on Switch 2, which I am stoked for. I love Star Fox. I have them tattooed on me and everything, so I'm pretty excited for that. But let's face it, Grand Theft Auto 6 is going to be the big one. But, you know, Legend of Zelda Ocarina of Time Remake, in my opinion, one of the greatest games ever made. And also my number one favorite game of all time. I mean, I love Grand Theft Auto, but Zelda takes the cake.

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0: Godsmack with Awake on Rock 108. Hey, it's Ned. I'm out of here, man. Done for the day. Alex is in next. He's got Noise from the Garage tonight, too, and also remodeling my kitchen. So, yeah, he's been over at the house for the past couple of weeks working on the kitchen, getting pretty close. We're getting very close to cabinets being put in. I mean, when you remove a wall, there is so much repair that has to be done when it comes to removing a wall. So I'm pretty excited to see the end product. Looking great so far, so can't wait till it's done, though, so I can have the rest of my house back. If you've done kitchen remodels, you know what I'm talking about. But I'll see you tomorrow. Alex is in next. Say,
1: did you know VA home loans are a key to home ownership for those who served?
2: The first moment I walked into my home, I could hear my footsteps echo off the back wall. The first thing I thought in my head was, man, furniture is going to be real expensive. The VA not requiring any down payment prior to buying the home allowed me to take that money I had budgeted to go out and buy furniture, food, cleaning supplies, pretty much everything I needed. Purchasing a home is scary, but ultimately it's not impossible, and they make it so that anybody can do it.
1: To learn more, visit va.gov/homeloans.
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0: 7 Mary 3 with Cumbersome on Rock 108. It's Alex hanging out on your Sunday. Dragging a little bit today. Had a great time at the show last night. I was up very late, and then I'm in very early to track this morning because it is Father's Day. Happy Father's Day to all of you dads out there. Got some tunes for you. Nevertheless, Saving Abel, Seether, Red Hot Chili Peppers coming your way.
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0: Saliva with ladies and gentlemen on Rock 108. Coming up, we've got a massive Waterloo Conquest ticket Tuesday. 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
1: 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Thank you.
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0: Live with All Over You on Rock 108, the new one from Beartooth right before then. Taking a look at your weather, it's going to stay a little bit rainy and mid-60s today, so not the greatest Father's Day weather, but it is nice if you're a dad that likes to maybe just stay in and have an excuse to chill all day, because I know I like those days sometimes. Going into next week, mid-70s again for most of the week. Chance of showers throughout next weekend, but it changes on a dime here, man. It really does. Got some tunes coming your way. Queens of the Stone Age, Linkin Park, Seven Dust, and more.
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0: Disturbed with Just Stop, some Lits right before then, My Own Worst Enemy, and that is what I feel like today. I mean, did I stay up a little too late last night? Yes, I did. Still had a great time, but yeah, you know, getting to bed at 2 in the morning and then having to get up early to come in and track stuff for you guys, it's, I did it to myself. No one to blame but myself. Tunes coming your way from the almighty Pantera, Puddle of Mud, and more. It's Rock 101.
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0: Faith No More with Epic on Rock 108. Got Noise from the Garage coming at 7. Some double shots for the holiday and a little bit of fun for me, at least, thing kicking it off right at 7. Until then, Audio Slave, Cold, Godsmack coming up.
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0: Linkin Park with One Step Closer coming up this Tuesday. It is a massive Waterloo Conquest Ticket Tuesday. 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Got stuff coming up from Stabbing Westward, and then we'll get into the Double Shot Noise from the Garage for this Father's Day Sunday.
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